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Stephen Wilson Jr. knows we're always going to need a Gary.

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Jason Aldean has been a busy guy, and let me tell you, if you have not heard the new album, Songs About Us, get it. Spend your weekend with it. You will not be disappointed. Trust me on this. It's Crazy Town. 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

every single night. This one goes out to each and every one of you. It's Ella Langley, Morgan Wallen. 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

0: Chris Jansen's Mean a Beer on Country Nights Live. We've got Carrie Underwood around the corner by request. And, you know, if you've ever had any motivation to get fit, just look at Carrie Underwood.
1: 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I feel like I'm just ready for anything. 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And then if there's any special things coming up, I do my best to get ready for them. I like to work out and I like to eat healthy. So I think that's something that's just, it's part of what I do. My body is my tool, you know, and I've got to keep it good.
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27: Are you doing the Survivor show?
28: 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We love the show. And my wife's like, you should post something. And I'm always like, I hate posting stuff. She's like, just you should post something about Survivor. So I posted this thing, and it started growing. I had so many people hit me up thinking I was going to do Survivor that it actually led to the Survivor casting guy reached out to me and asked about it. And maybe down the road somewhere. I don't know. It's hardcore, man. I'm not a very good sleeper to begin with. Being out there sleeping outside in the cold.
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27: yeah,
28: and get canceled.
27: You'd be done. 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
32: A Better Life with Dr. Sanjay Gupta.
33: People have started using AI for all sorts of things, but I cannot think of an area where the stakes are higher than your health. First of all, I'll tell you this. I know doctors who have cracked some seemingly impossible cases with the help of AI, so it can be a powerful tool. But AI can also hallucinate, provide bad advice, and be just as confident when it does that. If you do decide to plug any personal medical information into one of these chatbots, you should know that while the companies that created them have robust privacy protections in place, they are not bound by HIPAA, like your healthcare provider is. Whatever the advice presented to you, take it with a degree of healthy skepticism. Always get a second opinion. And remember, if you ever experience concerning symptoms, skip the AI consult and head straight to the ER. I'm Dr. Sanjay Gupta, helping you live a better life.

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0: SM. It's Big D and Bubba getting ready for CMA Fest Week. We got the country kickoff coming up on Tuesday night.
1: Yeah, man. Plus, this guy's going to be joining us on Monday, getting it all started. Kip Moore in the studio. Enjoy your weekend. We'll see you Monday. 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

0: Getting ready to play a Montgomery Gentry song called Something to Be Proud Of, and I got something to be proud of, and that is our lineup for the country kickoff at the CMA Fest. I'll tell you about that in a couple minutes. Stay close.
1: There's a story that my daddy tells religiously, like clockwork every time he sees an opening in a conversation about the way things used to be.

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You're missing something. She's your goddess for the midday while you're at work. 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

So one of the cool things about working the all-night show is I get to snoop around here because nobody's in the building, so I get to kind of walk around through places that are normally forbidden for employees to sometimes have a lock on the door. Other times there's a big red light that goes off and all that stuff, but nobody's here, so I really don't care. I snuck into the music library a few minutes ago and pulled out a bunch of songs that I get to play for you this hour. You're going to love them. Luke Bryan is on the way. George Strait, you got a Chris Young song coming up. And right now, as we continue with more of the music that you love so much made here in Nashville, Tennessee, this is Pat Green and Wave on Wave.

0: whether you moved here last year or you remember when Lower Broad had more locals than tourists. 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

So if you're downtown scooping Broadway or you've been downtown the last couple of days, you notice they're getting ready for CMA Fest. Lots of big doings downtown Nashville. The big event is next weekend. Our show, of course, is coming up as well. I've got details about that coming up. Stay close.

0: 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It's Big D and Bubba. Getting ready for CMA Fest Week. We got the country kickoff coming up on Tuesday night.
1: Yeah, man. Plus, this guy's going to be joining us on Monday, getting it all started. Kip Moore in the studio. Enjoy your weekend. We'll see you Monday. America's Music City's waking up with Big D and Bubba, 95.5 WSM.

She looks so pretty when the makeup on. You should hear her talking to her mama on the phone. I love it when she raps.

So I wonder if Luke Bryan thought 20 years ago that he'd be as big 20 years from then as he was back in those days. Well, actually, Luke Bryan just celebrated 20 years of being a country music performer and still making hit songs. Here's another one on the station that plays your favorite country songs 24/7. Luke Bryan. Rolling.

0: and Bubba. Getting ready for CMA Fest Week. We got the country kickoff coming up on Tuesday night.
1: Yeah, man. Plus, this guy's going to be joining us on Monday, getting it all started. Kip Moore in the studio. Enjoy your weekend. We'll see you Monday. America's Music City's waking up with Big D and Bubba. 95.5 WSM.

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So I just talked to Bob, who lives in Dixon, is on his way to the Waffle House to meet up with a bunch of friends in the middle of the night to hang out and have some fun, and asked me if I'd play this song for him. It's his favorite song in the world, Bailey Zimmerman. This is Backup Plan, so here you go for you in Dixon, 95.5 WSM.

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As we like to say down here in the South, Megan Maroney's fixing to head out. She's fixing to head out on a big tour. Going to be in Nashville at the Bridgestone Arena. That's coming up in August. And she got another date the next day, so 2 days right in a row in August. Then she's going other places around the country. Check her website for a full rundown of details for Megan Maroney's concert tour this year.

They don't give me a lot of authority as the overnight guy on weekends, but I do have the authority to make you a member of the Carcarian Party Crowd. You can join me and be part of it. Post Malone coming up in the Party Crowd this year, along with Brad Paisley, Jason Aldean, and this guy, of course, who leads it all off. It's David Lee Murphy. See?

Walked in today and the air is electric around here because we're all excited about the big country kickoff coming up this week. It's Dustin Lynch, Wyatt Flores, Vincent Mason. There's a whole lot of other artists on there too, including Alexandra Kay and Dalton Davis. Find out more details on Country Kickoff and the entire CMA Fest activities right here on 95.5 WSM.

Tim McGraw is going out on tour this year. It's called the Pawn Shop Guitar Tour. And there's all kinds of cool dates and things he's going to be doing during this tour. So if you're a Tim McGraw fan, you want to definitely check his website right away. And you can browse music, get updates on the show, and view all the tour dates as well. 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

0: Morgan Wallen was just named the third highest country artist of all time, right behind Taylor Swift and Drake, actually. 240 million digital certified singles, 26 million album certifications. He is a true superstar, and proud to say we play the superstars of country right here all the time. And here's a Morgan Wallen song just for you.
1: Wouldn't trade

0: WSN. It's Big D and Bubba getting ready for CMA Fest Week. We got the country kickoff coming up on Tuesday night.
1: Yeah, man. Plus, this guy's going to be joining us on Monday, getting it all started. Kip Moore in the studio. Enjoy your weekend. We'll see you Monday. America's Music City's waking up with Big D and Bubba, 95.5 WSN.

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Thank you for listening. Morgan Wallen, of course, the biggest certified platinum diamond performer in the country, behind Taylor Swift and Drake. Here's one of his big songs right now, 95.5 WSM.

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0: WSM. It's Big D and Bubba getting ready for CMA Fest Week. We got the country kickoff coming up on Tuesday night.
1: Yeah, man. Plus, this guy's going to be joining us on Monday, getting it all started. Kip Moore in the studio. Enjoy your weekend. We'll see you Monday. 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

0: Yes, sir. Got some great music coming up. Stick around this hour. John Party's on the way. Dustin Lynch got a Keith Urban song and some details about Keith's brand new Yacht Rock project. 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
1: Don't you dare go running down my little town where I grew up, and I won't cuss your city lights.

So if you're a Keith Urban fan, you probably know he's doing a Yacht Rock project this summer. 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

I must admit, I'm older than God's parents, but I got to tell you, I'm an Ella fella, and I hope you are too. Ella Langley, the hottest thing going right now. Here's one of her songs on 95.5 WSM. She drank.

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I'm Big Al Brock. Remind me to tell you a little bit later this hour about my dream I had about Carrie Underwood. I don't have dreams very often about artists, but this is a pretty good one. Stick around for that. Jelly Roll coming up. Kenny Chesney, Cole Swindell. And speaking of Carrie Underwood, the girl in my dreams, so to speak, this is Before He Cheats, 95.5 WSM.

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5: 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This is my first time calling, so I was seeing if I could get through.
6: 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You just wanted to test the system?
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5: Yeah.
6: All right, hold on. Let's get the approval test meter. All right, and calibrating. All right, we're good. Everything's good. Everything functions.
5: Nice.
6: I don't know, just go with it, man.
7: Bubba literally just pressed the button. Said, okay, yeah, we're good. All right, come on back. Yeah, you're good. Come on. Yeah, you're good. Yeah, keep going.
8: Okay, looks like everything is where it needs to be.
7: Yeah.
8: On the count of three, give me the tone one more time. One, two, three.
7: All right. Yes. All right, sir. Thank you.
5: Thanks. Awesome.
7: All right.
5: Oh, nice.
6: All right, brother. You have a good one.
5: Thank you.
6: Take care. Bye-bye.
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Luke Combs is doing a bunch of dates in Canada, actually in Ontario, Canada. And then he's coming back to Nashville to do the finale with Alan Jackson. That's June 27th. Details about that are coming up. Keep it right here. I can hear

So Bill from Laverne is checking in on our studio lines. Thanks for checking in with us, Bill. Says you're a big Jason Aldean fan. I'll get you Jason Aldean song on for you. The one you wanted was Don't Tell On Me, 95.5 WSM.

0: WSN. It's Big D and Bubba. Getting ready for CMA Fest Week. We got the country kickoff coming up on Tuesday night.
1: Yeah, man. Plus, this guy's going to be joining us on Monday, getting it all started. Kip Moore in the studio. Enjoy your weekend. We'll see you Monday. America's Music City's waking up with Big D and Bubba. 95.5 WSN.

All right, our public service announcement of the night. If you're going to say bottoms up downtown, and I don't blame you if you do. If you do that, though, make sure you have a designated driver home so you can drive safely. 95.5 WSM.

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5: Welcome to the City Current Show, powered by Higginbotham. I'm your host, Jeremy Park. We're always honored to bring you inspiring stories of individuals and organizations making a difference and powering the good. And we always love focusing on creative vets. That's why we're honored to have with us Janet Reeves, COO, Chief Operating Officer with Creative Vets. How are you doing?
6: Doing wonderful. Thank you so much. I'm looking very forward to our conversation.
5: Well, we love Creative Vets. You all do so much good when you talk about using the power of art and music and so much more to help our veterans. And so we've known Richard Casper, the founder, for a long time, had him speak in Memphis and Nashville and Fort Worth and all these other cities as a part of our City Current Signature Speaker Series. And so let's go ahead and dive in. Give us a little bit of history, though, and the origins for Creative Vets.
6: Creative Vets started about 12 years ago, and this really started with Richard coming back from Iraq and Fallujah, and he came back with a traumatic brain injury and was really trying to understand how to process the trauma, what was going on with him. He lost one of his dearest friends and his gunner in that encounter, and so came back really trying to figure out the next steps. And he enrolled into a community college, Heartland Community College in Bloomington, Illinois. And it was there that he encountered a phenomenal art teacher that really could pick up on what was going on with him and started really helping him take all that emotion and all those things and put it into a beautiful form of art. And as he was going through that, he realized the traumatic part of his brain that was so injured and trying to process everything was beginning to heal. And then through a chance encounter with acclaimed songwriter Mark Irwin, he also had the opportunity to begin songwriting. And again, find another art form that he could just use to express these feelings. And what he found was, I'm healing in this way. It's allowing me to express things I couldn't do verbally and didn't want to do verbally. And it gave him a way to be able to share something that was traumatic in a beautiful form that he could give to his family and friends to express what was happening with him. And so in that became, how do I scale this? How do I let other veterans have this kind of opportunity for healing? And so another chance encounter, he has been phenomenal in being able to have these wonderful encounters. He met our co-founder, Linda Tarson, who was also a benefactor to help get this going. And they co-founded Creative Vets. And 12 years later, we are serving veterans nationally to do just that, use art and music for their healing.
5: Let's dive in into the programs, because there's a lot to what you do, including obviously the songwriting. And so I know you fly veterans into Nashville. You've got all these amazing award-winning songwriters that work with them to bring their story to life. And we'll even talk about how the public can listen and you know, tie in that side of it as well. But touch on that piece, because you have songwriting, but there's so much more than the songwriting. And so dive into the programmatic side of Creative Vets.
6: Absolutely. What we have done is create very much pathways, different pathways for them to use different forms of art in these expressions for healing. And so, yes, songwriting is one of our most popular ones for sure, because all of these programs are free to veterans. And all of that is done through the amazing donations of those that support us. And so we're able to bring in flying veterans from all over the United States to come and have a full Nashville experience. And we take them to the Pancake Pantry, and we take them to the Opry for one-on-one songwriting sessions with acclaimed songwriters here in Nashville. We align them with mentors. So no matter what the art program is, that's really what makes us different, is that we have another veteran that has gone through our programs, who's gone through similar circumstances as them, to be able to be their mentor and really help them.

0: And that is the secret to it all. Because all of a sudden, if they've been holding, I say sometimes these demons in or these things they just don't want to release yet, having that community with someone who can recognize what they're going through and have that conversation of, I've been right there, begins to open it up and allows them to start telling their story. And they're not doing it alone. And they're surrounded by people that can help them. And so we give them that full songwriting experience. We also have astrophotography programs now, where we're able to take them out into Texas and Arizona at night and take these beautiful nighttime pictures that really allow them to focus on perspective, both literally and figuratively. And it helps them reframe kind of how they see the world. Then we have our visual arts program. We're actually about to start a three-week art program at Belmont University in the next couple of weeks. And this is a full accredited program for our veterans to come in. They have rights to all the different forms of the art school that they can use. So if they want to do sculpting or painting or photography, they can focus on the art form they really want. And again, we put them with mentors and other artists that can really help them. And then we end it with an art show. So they can bring in their friends and their family and show off their art, tell their story. And that's where the power of it really comes together. And then we also do the same thing at the acclaimed Chicago School of Arts. That's also where Richard went to school after the community college. So he remained with a great relationship with them, and we have a great partnership with them with our veteran program. And then our screenwriting program. This is where we really take therapeutic writing and we really turn this into acclaimed plays. So we work with other directors and actors that help them tell their story into a narrative form and transform that into some plays. And the end of this year, it'll be the Monday before Veterans Day, we'll have our program called Scars to Scripts, where we'll actually put those plays into motion and anyone can come and see them. It's a very powerful evening.
1: Share a little bit of some of those stories, those success stories, if you will. And I know success obviously is kind of a different term in this lens, but of being able to use the art, the therapy to create connections with family members and loved ones and community that was torn before.
0: Sure. And it's really where the heart of what we do really comes into play, because it's really about preventing veteran suicide. And really helping them find that community, find a way to release those emotions, finding ways to heal so that it doesn't come out in hurtful forms. Since I've been there over the past 10 months or so, I'm fairly new to the organization, is talking to these veterans and hearing their stories. And two come to mind that sat down with me and said, listen, I was planning my suicide. I had it written, a date written on the calendar. I was preparing to say goodbye. I was meeting with friends. They didn't know what was going on, but I was preparing to take my life. And through chance encounters, again, meeting someone that invited me to one of these programs, I'm here today because I did this program. And that's really the incredible part of it, I think, that is really, when we talk about, how does art do this? It's really a way to release the things you've been holding back. The people who couldn't tell their own spouse, something that they were asked to do when they were in the flames of war. And so the things they've been holding in, holding on to, unable to release, they're suddenly in a room with someone who completely understands what they've gone through and finding ways to release that finally. So to hear that just in the past 10 months, I've talked to two different people that said, I was absolutely planning my suicide and they saved my life. And so that's our focus and our goal with everything that we do. First and foremost is, how do we serve our veterans? How do we prevent suicide? How do we help them heal? And what would help them do that? So we look at all different art forms, just to give everybody a different take on what would suit them best. We also do community programs. So a lot of times on Saturday, on the weekends, we'll open up the art studio for local veterans to come in. And we'll do everything from therapeutic writing to even stained glass windows designs and so forth. So we really open it up to try and let any veteran come in and do what they need to do.
1: This will transition us into the ways the community can help, but you all have a new building that you are in the process of renovating and bringing to life. And so talk about the new facility.
0: We're so excited about this. So we have purchased and own outright now this abandoned church building on Robertson Avenue. It's right off of White Bridge Road. So if you go down I-40, like you're heading to Memphis, you'll see it right there on the corner. It's very visible. And so we are in the middle of beginning renovations for that building, and it will become a 24/7 veteran art and music center. And so we are so excited about this and having it 19,000 square feet. So we're going to be able to have our own auditorium to be able to do some of these music venues. We'll also have our art rooms. We'll have a full pottery studio and woodworking shop. So there's going to be so much more that we'll be able to advance and expand for our veterans and give them a 24/7 place. Richard always says PTSD doesn't hit when business hours are going on. And so having a place where they could heal shouldn't necessarily be during business hours. So if we have a safe and healthy way for them to be able to come in and go to the pottery studio and be able to pound on clay versus doing something maybe that they regret later. So we want to make sure we give them an outlet to be able to use that energy for good.
1: Let's go ahead and switch over and talk about the many ways the community can support your efforts, because as you alluded to, obviously you're going to have public performances. You've got the songs that the public can listen to, which is really cool too. But obviously fundraising plays a very important role in allowing you to do all you do. So dive into all the different ways the community can support your efforts.
0: Yes, if you go to creativevets.org/donate, there's several different ways to donate. Of course, there's Toward the Capitol campaign to help this remodel of the building, but there's just the simple ways of donating, and every dollar you give to goes to some kind of form of our operations to support these veterans. And so you can give monthly, which we really encourage, is just to take $20 a month and really put this toward these art and music programs that help prevent suicide and help these programs to expand and serve more. And then also just volunteering. There's opportunities when we have some of these programs that we need volunteers. And so you can sign up on our website for volunteers. And then also you can listen to our music, which we also get royalties from. So any streaming service, Spotify, Apple Music, Amazon, any of them, if you go and search Creative Vets, you'll see our catalog of songs. And they're all written by veterans. There's some amazing songs out there. So if you're a veteran, please go check it out, because you're really going to relate to a lot of the words and lyrics you're going to hear. If you're not a veteran, please go listen to it, because it's just amazing songwriting, and you'll really be heart pulled on what you'll hear. It's really good.
1: Yeah, and I think to that point, I mean, these are world-class songwriters working to share these stories. They're, you know, world-class productions. So, I mean, these are amazing songs telling powerful stories. And I know for you all, Creative Vets, like, you want the veterans to hear those songs because you want them to be able to relate and understand, hey, there are people out there who know my story, have walked, you know, in similar shoes, and there is a place to get help. And so it is a really powerful opportunity for those with loved ones who are veterans who've gone through some very difficult circumstances to be able to share these songs with them as encouragement, but also inspire them to say, hey, there is a place where you can get help and go through this process yourself, which ultimately will save their lives, just like you talked about before. So I think those songs are powerful for the public, but they're really powerful as well for the veterans and encouraging them to understand that there is an organization out there who wants to help. And so I think it's a really cool way for the public as a whole to be able to really support Creative Vets in so many different ways. And carry that into how this work already, because as you mentioned, you've already met two where they were thinking about suicide, Creative Vets has saved their lives. How has this work already changed you in terms of seeing the impact that Creative Vets has? And now kind of missionally what you're able to do to literally save lives with Creative Vets. So how has this work already changed you?
0: It's really been tremendous. I have been in the corporate world for over 30 years. I came to this role from Bridgestone and have worked in different capacities in the corporate world for 30 years and came to a place where I just really wanted to do something meaningful and do something that was going to give back into the community, use my experiences to help. And through another chance encounter. Through a mentor of mine that has been a great giver to Creative Vets, made a phone call and just said, hey, here's what's going on. Here's what I'm looking for. And he connected me with Creative Vets, and it's been absolutely remarkable to just be able to come in and use experiences, want to help them grow and expand as we move into this new building and look into the future. We've got so many great, exciting things we're looking toward, even using that music catalog for prescription music for therapists to be able to use to prescribe music healing for other veterans. And so for me, this is just an incredible team. I'm just amazed about the small and mighty team of what they're able to accomplish. Every day we have different veterans that come in and tell their story. It's just moving. And so being able to sit around that table and plan with this team has been just a delight of my career.
1: Wrap up with website, contact information, where do we go to learn more and get involved with Creative Vets?
0: 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Just give us a call or email us at info@creativevets.org, and we'll be glad to answer any of your questions. We would love to have you come to any of our events. If you'll mark, I believe it is the Monday before Veterans Day, so I think it is November 9th. Come see Scars and Scripts at TPAC. Love to have you.
1: Well, Janet, thank you for all you and your amazing team do to power the good. 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
0: Really appreciate the opportunity.
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12: 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We love the show. And my wife's like, you should post something. And I'm always like, I hate posting stuff. She's like, just you should post something about Survivor. So I posted this thing, and it started growing. I had so many people hit me up thinking I was going to do Survivor that it actually led to the Survivor casting guy reached out to me and asked about it. And maybe down the road somewhere. I don't know. It's hardcore, man. 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
21: People have started using AI for all sorts of things, but I cannot think of an area where the stakes are higher than your health. First of all, I'll tell you this. I know doctors who have cracked some seemingly impossible cases with the help of AI, so it can be a powerful tool. But AI can also hallucinate, provide bad advice, and be just as confident when it does that. If you do decide to plug any personal medical information into one of these chatbots, you should know that while the companies that created them have robust privacy protections in place, they are not bound by HIPAA, like your healthcare provider is. Whatever the advice presented to you, take it with a degree of healthy skepticism. always get a second opinion. And remember, if you ever experience concerning symptoms, skip the AI consult and head straight to the ER. I'm Dr. Sanjay Gupta, helping you live a better life.
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6: Welcome back to the City Current Show, powered by Higginbotham. I'm your host, Jeremy Park. We're always honored to bring you inspiring stories of individuals and organizations making a difference and powering the good. And we always love talking about the power of music. That's why we're honored to have with us Kirk House, singer, songwriter, Americana artist, soulful, and so much more. How are you doing?
7: Man, I'm doing well. So good to be here with you. Thanks for having me on and excited.
6: Well, when you talk about using your music as a powerful vehicle to create change, make an impact, and support organizations that are supporting veterans, we have a lot of fun conversations to talk about. But let's start with a little bit of how you got into music, because you have a cool background in terms of the church and faith and that pouring into creating opportunities for your voice. So give us a little bit of background on how you got into music.
7: Everyone in my family sings. I grew up in church. I like to call myself a church mutt. I kind of grew up across all denominations, church between Baptist, Methodist, Pentecostal, Church of God in Christ, all across the board. My family's heavily involved in our church growing up, Eastern Star Baptist Church. I grew up singing a lot with my great aunt, which is an old Methodist church in the middle of the woods with dirt daubers and wasps flying around and no microphones or anything. You're singing just in the pews and the piano's going. And my best friend's dad was a Pentecostal preacher. One of my other friends that was a Baptist church I went to as younger as part of the youth group. And then another friend, they had another church, Church of God, and I went to their church, part of the youth group as well. And so church and faith has always kind of been a part. And I was always involved. I grew up playing drums for my church. And then I sang in every other church in every instance. We had a youth-led service called Hot Church that we started. And so it was led by us youth. And I mean, it's always come back around to that. And so there's always been a faith tie and a music tie since I was yay tall. Like I said, everyone in my family sings. My grandfather was a deacon in church and traveled and invited to come sing at all these different churches. My mom did and everything else as well. And I was always there. That's kind of been it. In a little church, little Baptist church in Arkansas, is where I'm originally from. And that's kind of how it all began. And I guess with the connection between faith and music, that's where it all kind of starts.
6: Yeah, I was saying, I think there is a soulfulness to your voice and you can feel it. But I think the church playing such a vital role in your formative years, playing forward, you can hear that in your music. And so talk about that move to Fort Worth, Texas, and where you're based out of now, because that will lead us into live shows and all the things. But Talk about being based in Fort Worth and the inspiration for your music.
7: Before I moved to Fort Worth, I started playing music in Abilene, Texas, which is about, from where I live right now, it's exactly 2 hours away. There is kind of when I started playing music. There's an older gentleman named Happy Fat, who's a blues guy. And we met, and I called him Paul, and he called me son. And I just talked to him early this morning, actually. He kind of took me under his wing, and he played at this place called the Seafood Tavern on Mondays. And I could play two songs, and he would let me get up and play. I was still learning guitar. And after a while, the venue asked me if I could do my own. I said, give me a month or so, and I put a three-ring binder together of songs. And next thing you know, I was playing and traveling and everything. And then this past year and a half or so, I moved here to Fort Worth. And it has been awesome just the kind of way I've been accepted into the community up here. I think Fort Worth still kind of has a grassroots. People are willing to share the stage and the opportunity. And so since I've moved here, it's been flowing. We're up here playing quite a bit, and we're flying out of here for shows and different things like that. And so it just made sense to move here. And so Fort Worth has played a huge part in that, because it's even more so now. I'm forced to even become even more professional and even greater at my craft, because there's so many other artists here. And not that there wasn't there in Abilene, but there's so many other artists here that are touring musicians and things that live here and are based out of here. And you end up bumping shoulders and becoming friends and developing relationships. And so it just makes you better. You know, all ships, tide rises, all ships rise. And so Fort Worth has kind of been that for me. And I'm thoroughly enjoying the challenge of it and the sometimes setbacks of, it's like, I don't have the the same contacts are, you know, in Abilene, I could just make a call and got a gig just like that. And here, that's been happening, but it's still not the same as being in the small town, big city of Abilene versus the bigger city of Fort Worth. If that makes sense.
6: But I think all this too, though, is whatever industry you're in, whether it's music or in IT, right? Like, it's all about building community. And just like you're talking about building community, you built it in Abilene, you're building it in Fort Worth, that same community, whether it's Nashville, Memphis, like all, especially for musical cities, you have a community and one that you can come together and find opportunities, find gigs and success and, you know, a team. And so whether that's the production side, the show side, the audience side, all the above, which just leads to really powerful opportunities. Talk about, for those who don't know your music, give us an idea, a little bit of the flavor. When you talk about Americana, singer-songwriter, kind of the soulful side of it, how do you describe your music?
7: And so we kind of named it Texas Soul. And so the Texas part of it represents the country Americana aspect, and the soul represents the gospel, the blues, the R&B background. Because just as I grew up in so many different types of church experiences, same thing with music. I mean, everything from Bo Cephas and Merle Haggard to Michael Jackson and Chris Cornell and Brian McKnight, Prince, and everywhere. It's kind of all over the place. I like to call it a gumbo, if you would like to call it. It's a mixture of all these different influences that have kind of made me and my sound. My sound, I think, kind of developed as well because I was learning to play and kind of got thrown in the fire quick because I've been singing since I was yay tall, but I was learning to play instruments and everything like that as well. And so I kind of got thrown in a fire, and some of my style developed because I couldn't play it the correct way. And so I got by with learning a way to play it, maybe not the correct way, but a way of my style developed out of what I couldn't do. And then as I've gotten better, you kind of mix the correct way with the style that developed out of doing it the wrong way, in a sense.
6: Well, anybody who's tried to play guitar and sing at the same time, like, it takes some art to be able to do that, especially when you're off rhythms and things like that. Like, it is hard.
7: And so now it's just, some days I don't know if I want to quit or practice. I hear someone, I'm just like, I can see exactly what they're doing and it makes sense. And you're trying to do it and it's like, why isn't it working? I know exactly what they're doing. I see the technique. I understand the technique. And you're just trying again. I was like, it's not working. And then you keep trying it, and you get frustrated with it, and then you pick it back up, and all of a sudden you can do it. And so I liken it to playing golf or shooting my bow and arrow. There's so many different little minute things that change the trajectory of where you're trying to land, but it's that one that happens, and it feels right, and it lands exactly where you're trying to go, and where you're trying to place it, and you're like, oh, that's it. And you're like, oh, I can do that again. And you're searching for that, I can do that again, each time. And so that's kind of, to me, that's music, and that's, somewhat, it's kind of similar to life as well.
6: That's a great analogy, and that's a great motivation too. So there's like, once you get it, it's like, oh, now I got it. I want to do more of it. Carry that into your support of first responders, veterans. When you talk about being a musician, obviously you have a heart for inspiring others, right? Like, but then being able to use your gifts and shows to be able to raise awareness and funds and do some really special things to support first responders and veterans, especially on that side. Talk about your heart for making a difference.
7: I think growing up around it and having so many friends and different things that are involved in either the first responder and our military, there's a sacrifice that they make that I don't know if we truly can comprehend, not only them themselves, but their families and everyone that's closely knitted, because it changes everything. But it's something that they're willingly doing to put a lot of times their lives on the line, their families' lives on the lines, their livelihood and everything else on the line for the betterment of everyone else. And so for me, since I'm not directly in it, the one thing that I'm able to do is use my music and my different skill sets to bring awareness to, one, what they go through and what they do, but then also as a way to thank them and also celebrate them and the sacrifices that they're making. I think it's so important. Our freedoms that we have, not only as a country and everything else, but like in a community, like with your first responders and everything else as well, the freedoms that we have and that we experience and the safety that we have, it's on the backs of those people. And so I think it's so important that, one, we recognize that, and in any way, shape, or form that we can, celebrate and honor them. So for me, life is about giving honor to things and to people that deserve that honor. And so, like, music allows me to do that. I love people and I love music, and music allows me to meet other people and allows me to be able to speak life into people and them speak life into me. And that one connection, though we might not have anything in common, music is that connector. I call it a bridge and a sledgehammer. It knocks down walls and it connects all walks of life. And so with music, I'm able to support and celebrate and honor our first responders and military. And any chance that I get, I will always do that in any way, shape, or form that I can. Even if I don't get to do my music, if I can just be a body that helps in some way, shape, or form with an organization or something that they're doing, I want to do that. And so anybody that hears this, your organization, anything that you have that's supporting our first responders and militaries, please call. I would love to be a part of it, and not just for promotion of my music, but to actually be involved, to be a helping hand and a supporter.
6: Yeah, and that carries over into one of the ones that you've been a part of is Air Power Foundation, their Walk 22, and that goes on. It's walking 22 miles to raise awareness and fight veteran suicide, and that goes on through the month of June, but there's a big kickoff event, and so you've been a part of this, and this is happening this year on May 31st. It's a launch party for the Walk 22 with Air Power Foundation at Rhinestone Saloon in Fort Worth. Everybody can go to airpowerfoundation.org to learn more. But talk about that event in terms of what you experienced in the past. And obviously, you'll be there this year as a part of it as well. So give us a little bit of that vantage point.
7: Last year, I got to be a part of it. And my band, we played at it and everything else as well. And I got to do the national anthem, which is like the most gut-wrenching honor to be able to do. Every time I don't get nervous, we sing in front of thousands of people, but the only time I get the knot in my stomach earlier now is when I'm doing the national anthem, because the weight that it carries and how much it means. And so I remember at Air Park, this last one last year, looking out and you see these different veterans and you see all these people, and like when you sing the national anthem, especially in an event like that, when you have these veterans and everything that are there, and how proud you see them standing with their hand over their heart looking at a flag while you're singing this song, that's just seem like it's just words, but when you look at it, it puts a person to it, it puts a heart behind it. And man, to me, that's kind of what happens, and what I've got to be a part of with Air Power is a foundation that is raising awareness and bringing honor and bringing help and giving help and guidance to our veterans. And so the walk, you know, 22, and like we lose so many different veterans, and that's statistically correct, but what about the ones that probably don't even reach the statistics and everything? And so Air Power means a lot to me, and a lot of other organizations that I've gotten to help and be a part of, and hopefully going to be a part of more. There's some things that we're discussing right now, we'll see if that's going to happen. I don't want to put the buggy before the horse and speak on it for sure. But like, there's some things in the works, and I'm hoping to get going. But like with Air Power, man, there's an honor, and it's just this proudness that it's almost just like this pride shows up in you when you get to be a part of those things. And so I love what Air Power is doing to bring awareness to those things like that. And I hope that we can do even more. And I hope that they can do even more and people will be involved, because otherwise, I don't want it to just be an event. I want it to be something that's a segue into us doing more and bigger and better things, that raising more awareness and more money and bringing and giving more to our veterans and everything like that. And so the walk, man, it's just awesome, because you see all these people, one, coming there to be a part of it, but then also we all got our shirts on and everything else, and we're walking. We actually take a walk that day, walking around the Stockyards. But there's other people throughout the months that are raising money for it as well, and they're videoing and making all these different videos about the walk and why they're doing it and their cause. And so get involved.
6: Yeah, that's absolutely awesome. And Air Power Foundation, to your point, year-round supports veterans and active service members and their families. And so a number of different things that they do all throughout the year. And so once again, airpowerfoundation.org is where everybody can go to learn more. Walk 22, that event, May 31st, Rhinestone Saloon in Fort Worth, Texas. But it kicks off, obviously, in June, walking 22 miles to raise awareness and fight veteran suicide. Carry that into, though, for you, as you said, hey, you know, I want to get out there and support organizations that support first responders and active military and veterans. Where can we go to connect in with you? Where can we go to obviously listen to your music and see all the tour dates? So where do we go to follow you?
7: On all of your socials, your Facebook, your Instagrams, your TikTok or TikTok, YouTube, everything. It's under Kirk House Music. I like to tell people, it's like Kurt or Kirk, and it's Kirk like captain and house like home. It reminds me of church room growing up, my father's house. But anyways, side note, I'm really random. But Kirk House Music on all the socials, and then our website is kirkhousemusic.com.
6: I like the randomness. That's also, too, like, that's what makes you fun, right? So, you know, it keeps everybody on their toes and makes it fun.
7: I'm incredibly fortunate to get to do what I get to do and support the different things I get to support, the music and the people that support me. Like, we're nothing without the people that support us. I mean, we're something, but like what we do doesn't matter if I'm just doing it for myself. And so whether I'm going to do it for a military organization or one of our first responders or even just people in general, music allows me to do that. And so I'm forever grateful for any of the opportunities that I get, one, to tell my story, but allow my story to mix and be shared with other people's lives where their story and our story intertwine and it becomes the story. And to me, that's so important.
6: Well, awesome stuff. And Kirk, thank you for all you do to be a blessing to so many using your music and your talents. But thank you for all you do to power the good. Thank you for coming on the show.
7: Thank you so much for having me.
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18: 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And, you know, it just, it is. 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
17: There's a lot of truth in what you just said. 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
23: How often do you stop to wonder whether you should share something that's revealing, maybe even embarrassing, with a partner, a friend, or even your boss? In her new book called Revealing, The Underrated Power of Oversharing, behavioral scientist Leslie John says doing just that can help you deepen relationships that are vital to your life. We need people to trust us in order to get things like love, friendship, and career success. That's what she told us. When you make yourself vulnerable by revealing something sensitive, it does make other people trust you. In turn, when you ask someone to reveal something about themselves, showing that interest will generally lead someone to like you more. Why? Because people like to be asked about themselves, she says. It also signals that they are discriminating and choosy, but in a good way. I'm Dr. Sanjay Gupta, helping you live a better life.
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4: Welcome to the City Current Show, where we spotlight individuals and organizations powering the good in our community and around the globe. I'm your host, Andrew Bartolotta, and today's conversation is all about youth development, discipline, and the power of sports to shape lives far beyond the court. And if you've ever played a sport or watched your child play, you know it's even more about than just the wins and the losses. It's about confidence, growing character and teamwork, and learning how to show up when it matters most. And that's exactly why today's guest is building such a great organization in the Murfreesboro community. We're joined by Brian Salier, owner of M14 Hoops Murfreesboro, a basketball development program focused not on just fundamentals, but on teaching transferable life skills through the game. Brian, welcome to the show.
5: Thank you, Andrew. It's a pleasure.
4: Absolutely. Okay, let's first start out with your story. Where did your love for basketball begin, and how did you end up as part of M14 Hoops?
5: So at a very young age, I don't know, Andrew, I tell this story a lot. It's like sports was made for me coming out of the womb, man, of my mother. You know, I just love sports from the start. Played my entire life. I think I started playing basketball probably at the age of maybe 8 or 10 years old. You know, developed a love for the game, played in middle school, high school, was fortunate enough to win some state championships in the state of Texas. I come from one of the winningest high schools in the state of Texas for basketball. After that, I continued my career at the University of Oklahoma, where I played there for 4 years. Fortunate enough to be close to a national championship run there. We lost in the national championship in 1988 against Kansas. From there, I did a short stint with the Cleveland Cavaliers as an unrestricted free agent for 2 years. After not making that team, I furthered my career in Spain, where I played for 11 years and 1 year in Paris.
4: Wow.
5: Yes. So after finishing my career, life began to life on me, and it became difficult. The only thing I ever knew was sports. So I had to get out here and redevelop myself as an individual and find what it was that influenced me to move on. It's always been wanting to give back to the community, give back to kids, give them an opportunity to be better basketball players. And I think 6-7 years later, after retiring from basketball, I ran across the M14 brand, who was started by Matt Miller in Chicago, who's a retired player as well. And just loved the program. Went down there for a few years, vetted the program, talked to kids that was coming to the program, parents that were coming to the program, and just seemed like the perfect thing that Murfreesboro has needed here for years for kids to be able to develop.
4: Absolutely. Okay, so for someone hearing about M14 Hoops for the first time, how would you describe it, and what makes it different?
5: I think M14, first thing is I think it's the way we train. We have a program for each and every kid. You know, every kid's not going to come in there on the same level. of basketball. You know, some kids are going to need more than others. These programs that Matt has put together has been put together by traveling Europe, across America. And we have some great ways of training kids. Everyone's part of the family, no matter where the kid is in their development process. And we have a program for them.
3: That's great. Okay, so you talk about transferable basketball and life skills. What does that really mean in practice throughout the program?
5: What kids learn is, you know, the basic fundamentals, you know, coming in there, learning how to be team players, not worrying about mistakes that you may make along your journey of getting better as a basketball player. You know, things that will just take you through life. That's what I've learned, man. A lot of things that I've learned with participating in sports and things of that sort. It's just taken me through life and gave me something to fall back on in comparison, you know, to pushing forward and moving forward in life.
3: Mm-hmm. And so you help young adults build confidence. You help with accountability and teamwork. Talk about what the program means as far as those that are interested in the program. What does that look like? Registering? Are there summer camps? Talk a little bit about the programming at M14 Hoops in Murfreesboro.
5: Okay. So we are we train year round. We do offer programs. We offer camps. We offer clinics. We offer private lessons. We give our most popular program, which is our ATP program, which is a 3-month commitment from parents. It gives us a chance to, you know, hone in on the kids for those 3 months and really focus on getting them better. With the ATP program, the first month focuses on ball handling. The second month focuses on shooting. And the third month, what we do is we bring all of those things together and teach the kids how to transfer those things that they've learned onto the court in that third month. Our private lessons, you can just go to the website, sign up for those. We're expecting a fun summer this summer with the camps. We've got 4 amazing camps going on. We've got facility ready, and we're just excited, man, about everything.
3: That's great. So what has it been for you to build something like M14 Hoops right here in the Murfreesboro community?
5: I think it's an ongoing process right now, Andrew. You know, in going out to Chicago and seeing what they have out there, I think Chicago, man, right now is training over 500 kids a year out there. 97% of the kids that participate in Chicago make their high school teams, which is a huge thing for me here because I've ran across a lot of kids that aren't making their middle school and high school teams. So we really focus on that. That's the first thing is we want them to make those teams and feel confident about making those teams. But it's been special for me. Like I said, I wanted to, you know, after I finished playing basketball, I had to travel a lot with work. And now I'm actually home every day and here in the community and meeting kids and just seeing them come in the gym one player one day and 2 weeks later, they're a totally different kid. You know, confidence has gone out the roof and it's just fun, man. It's a blessing.
3: Absolutely. I think there's such rich stories when it comes to the mentorship between the coaches and the players as they build their confidence. And like you said, you see them as young kids grow into these adults that are confident, not only in their sportsmanship and their game, but also just through life and going through any adversity, knowing that they have an outlet to build for their sports, but also to know that they have a family for them to learn from. And so you've got these summer camps. I it's so hard to see. I believe that summer is already here. And so you've got camps in June and July for those entering the 3rd through 8th grade for both boys and girls. And so talk about some of the upcoming camps that kids can go ahead and register for.
5: Mm-hmm. Yep, we've got our shooting and defense camp. We have In the Lab Skills Camp. We currently have kids signing up for those camps now. Fun environment. We have a lot of fun. We've got some great trainers down here training guys, females that have been around the game of basketball. You know, and we get in that gym, man, for 4 hours and we just have a good time and the kids are loving it. Again, they can just go on to the website and sign up. We're filling up fast. Gym space is always an issue, but I think we have a pretty big facility for the summers. We've got all our camps. They'll be held at MTCS here in Murfreesboro. And we're just looking forward, man, to having tons of kids and having a great time. I think camps will go June, July, and August will be our last camp.
4: What can the community as a whole do to advocate and to share about the great things that M14 Hoops is doing? Can they come and watch some games? Can they support you financially? What can they do to help share the good that you are doing?
5: Yeah, so here in Murfreesboro, the community has really, I mean, we've got parents coming in, man. It's like a family affair. We'll have families that will hang around and watch the training. And I don't think they've seen this type of training here in the Murfreesboro area. So each event that we hold is a fun event. I mean, we've got parents in the gyms clapping for their kids. I mean, watching their kids grow every day. The huge issue here, Andrew, that we're having here is gym space. Unfortunately, here in Middle Tennessee, outside of high school gyms or middle school gyms, there are just not a lot of facilities. So we are constantly trying to figure out ways to hold our events at facilities that are large enough where we don't have to turn kids away, because we have ran across that problem where the gym just wasn't big enough. Here at M14, it's not just about filling the gym up with kids. There's a certain standard that we have to hold. There's a certain level of training that we have to hold as well. So we'll try to have, like right now we're training over at a church and that church has 6 baskets, but we can only really use 4. So we will train, we'll have 10 kids on each basket with 1 coach and we won't go over that number. So once an event fills up, then we're just full with that event. So again, we're constantly trying to find gym space. My ultimate goal, which takes a lot, is to mimic off of the Illinois location where they have built a 3,900 square foot gym where they are just packed, and it's just a special thing down there. So, you know, just trying to figure out the gym situation, which I'm confident and prayerful on every day that something will work out for us.
4: Absolutely, for sure. Let's speak it into existence. And hopefully yes, by the next time we talk on here, we'll be talking about a capital campaign to then create that beautiful gym. But in the meantime, I think it's so great that you are having this problem of finding space, because we're recognizing that the need is here, and for M14 Hoops to continue to provide these amazing services and camps and trainings for kids, we got to make sure that we have the facilities to do so. And so for those that are saying, I'm ready to sign up my kids for M14 Hoops in Murfreesboro, tell us again where we can go to register, learn more, and support your efforts.
5: Mm-hmm. Yeah, just go to the website. Pretty simple, straightforward. M14 Hoops, Murfreesboro.com. It'll take you right through on how to sign your kid up for any camp or clinic. We look forward to having as many kids as we possibly can. I think right now with the 2 programs, right now for the spring, we're giving a ATP program, which is the 3-month program, and we're giving a spring night training program. And I think right now, currently, we're training right at right over 100 kids.
4: Wow. Yeah. That's amazing.
5: Yeah, and we're excited about it.
4: How long has M14 Hoops been in Murfreesboro?
5: We have been here, so brought the franchise here at the end of 2023, and we gave our first free clinic here in Murfreesboro at the beginning of 2024.
3: Wow. So even just 2 years in, roughly, you all are really making an impact in the community. And it's so great to see. Once again, if you go to mburrow.m14hoops.com, you can learn more about the incredible things happening with M14 Hoops right here in Murfreesboro, Tennessee. Brian, I love what you're building because it's so much more about the than basketball. 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Brian Salier, thank you so much for coming on the show and for powering the good in our community and beyond.
5: Thanks for having me, Andrew. It's been a pleasure.
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18: 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Yeah, what's
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5: This is my first time calling, so I was seeing if I could get through.
18: That was it? You just wanted to test the system?
16: You made it.
5: Yeah.
18: All right, hold on. Let's get the approval test meter. All right, and calibrating. All right, we're good. Everything's good. Everything functions.
5: Nice.
18: I don't know. Just go with it, man.
16: Bubba literally just pressed the button. Said, okay, yeah, we're good. All right, come on awesome. Back. Yeah, you're good. Come on. Yeah, you're good. Yeah, keep going.
26: Okay, looks like everything is where it needs to be.
16: Yeah.
26: On the count of three, give me the tone. One more time. One, two, three.
16: All right. Yes. All right, sir. Thank you.
5: Thanks. Awesome.
16: All right.
5: Nice.
18: All right, brother. You have a good one.
5: Thank you.
18: Take care. Bye-bye.
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23: Making sure your kids get enough sleep. It's one of the most important things you can do for them as a parent, and yet it's often overlooked. Not only does sleep in the early years set the stage for mental and physical health, it also creates the foundation for how one sleeps later in life. That's according to the National Sleep Foundation. Now, that organization recommends 14 to 17 hours a night for newborns, 12 to 15 for infants, 11 to 14 for toddlers,

0: Hey, want a cookie? Oh, I know you just ate, so you're craving something a little sweet. 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How about half? Just a bite? Bite it. Bite it. Bite it.
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8: Good morning. Hi, this is John, and you're waking up with Rise Up Country. 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Today I'm going to be sharing some of the stories that you've called in and shared with us. And I'm going to be playing an interview I had with country legend Clint Black. 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And I asked Clint how faith played a part in his life.
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2: 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And Kelsey Hart has a great story about letting go and letting God.

16 and I had a baby, and he saved my life a couple of times because I was addicted to drugs. And when I found out I was pregnant, I stopped everything, and that was the first time he saved my life. When I was 18, my sister was killed, and once again, he gave me a reason to live. My two daughters came along later, and they are the reason that I'm on this earth. God gave me a purpose, and that was to be their mom. I have so many things to live for and so much to offer this world. God knew what I needed, and he put it in my life.

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to this morning, 95.5. I'm Amy Page. I tried getting into Buttermilk Ranch Dressing for brunch, but they were booked. Solid, so I ended up here. Throwing it back to last weekend at the Ryman. Trace Adkins.

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7: How often do you stop to wonder whether you should share something that's revealing, maybe even embarrassing, with a partner, a friend, or even your boss? In her new book called Revealing, The Underrated Power of Oversharing, behavioral scientist Leslie John says doing just that can help you deepen relationships that are vital to your life. We need people to trust us in order to get things like love, friendship, and career success. That's what she told us. When you make yourself vulnerable by revealing something sensitive, it does make other people trust you. In turn, when you ask someone to reveal something about themselves, showing that interest will generally lead someone to like you more. Why? Because people like to be asked about themselves, she says. It also signals that they are discriminating and choosy, but in a good way. I'm Dr. Sanjay Gupta, helping you live a better life.
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12: 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You just wanted to test the system?
14: You made it.
13: Yeah.
12: All right, hold on. Let's get the approval test meter. All right, and calibrating. All right, we're good. Everything's good. Everything functions.
13: Nice.
12: I don't know, just go with it, man.
14: Bubba literally just pressed the button. Said, okay, yeah, we're good. All right, come on awesome. Back. Yeah, you're good. Come on. Yeah, you're good. Yeah, keep going.
15: Okay, looks like everything is where it needs to be.
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15: On the count of three, give me the tone. One more time. One, two, three.
14: 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Yes. All right, sir. Thank you.
13: Thanks. Awesome.
14: All right.
13: Oh, nice.
12: All right, brother. You have a good one.
13: Thank you.
12: Take care. Bye-bye.
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0: 5. Just so you know, if you get a little bitter when you hear Miranda Lambert and Blake Shelton back-to-back, still because of the divorce.
1: I don't feel like that. But I have people who call and they mention it, so
0: both of them are so stinking happy. I mean, come on. Look at Blake Shelton at the Sphere for that No Doubt show. He was fangirling like he was in the 90s, wearing checkered shoes and with his hair in a ponytail, as well he should be. I'm a little bit jealous. That No Doubt show at the Sphere looks legit.

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Safest mid-sized cities, and that's even after the Centennial High School thing. Oh, wait, maybe they did this before that. Okay, maybe we should...

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9: Have you ever noticed that you mostly breathe through one nostril at a time? Even when you're not sick, even when your allergies aren't bothering you. The body actually switches the dominant nostril as frequently as every 2 hours while we're awake. That's according to Adam Taylor, an anatomy professor at Lancaster University in the UK. This alternating cycle is automatic. It's regulated subconsciously by the hypothalamus and the brain, he said. Your body does this to give each nostril a chance to rest and repair, so they don't get too dried out, which could make it easier for pathogens and inflammation to cause damage. Now, Taylor also said, studies suggest the left nostril may be more dominant, and when the right nostril is dominant, the body is in a more alert or even stressed state. Who knew? Pretty fascinating stuff. I'm Dr. Sanjay Gupta, helping you live a better life.
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14: Did you guys see the thing this weekend talking about how TikTok is causing actual ticks?
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14: So apparently they watched hours and hours and hours and hours of TikTok, and there is a surge in teen girls actually experiencing ticks, as in Tourette syndrome ticks.
15: Mm-hmm. 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
1: Yeah, man. Plus, this guy's going to be joining us on Monday, getting it all started. Kip Moore in the studio. Enjoy your weekend. 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
3: Hello, Langley in the studio with us. It is wild in here. We got cats and dogs and the whole thing. You get your dogs from the pound?
4: So animals have just always been such a big, big part of my life, and I've always wanted to
3: 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Grow up on a farm at all?
4: Yeah.
3: You did?
4: Yeah, I did.
3: Cattle?
4: That was really my first audience, honestly. I played a lot of I'm not kidding you. I'd crawl up to the top of our barn and put my headphones on and have my little CD player strapped to my pants. Whatever I was wearing.
3: Yeah,
5: that's awesome.
4: And just get up there and 200 head of cattle kind of looks like 200 head of people if you went real good.
5: Where's Ella? Oh, she's out singing to the cows again.
3: There she is.
4: Yeah. Well, that was the time. It's like, go outside and don't come back in until we say, you know.
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5: miss
4: live,
5: those
4: when you
5: days.
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7: Have you ever noticed that you mostly breathe through one nostril at a time? Even when you're not sick, even when your allergies aren't bothering you. The body actually switches the dominant nostril as frequently as every 2 hours while we're awake. That's according to Adam Taylor, an anatomy professor at Lancaster University in the UK. This alternating cycle is automatic. It's regulated subconsciously by the hypothalamus in the brain, he said. Your body does this to give each nostril a chance to rest and repair so they don't get too dried out, which could make it easier for pathogens and inflammation to cause damage. Now, Taylor also said studies suggest the left nostril may be more dominant, and when the right nostril is dominant, the body is in a more alert or even stressed state. Who knew? Pretty fascinating stuff. I'm Dr. Sanjay Gupta, helping you live a better life.
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0: when she was filming the video for If I Don't Leave, I'm Gonna Stay, that hot collab she's got with Riley Green, that his mustache touched her lip and it tickled, and all I kept thinking was, what would that feel like? 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

happening here. 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All that money goes to help these kids. 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

0: It's Big D and Bubba. Getting ready for CMA Fest Week. We got the country kickoff coming up on Tuesday night.
1: Yeah, man. 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Kip Moore in the studio. Enjoy your weekend. We'll see you Monday. America's Music City's waking up with Big D and Bubba, 95.5 WSM.
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10: 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It's one of the most important things you can do for them as a parent, and yet it's often overlooked. Not only does sleep in the early years set the stage for mental and physical health, it also creates the foundation for how one sleeps later in life. That's according to the National Sleep Foundation. Now, that organization recommends 14 to 17 hours a night for newborns, 12 to 15 for infants, 11 to 14 for toddlers, 10 to 13 for preschoolers, and 9 to 11 for school-aged children. When it's age appropriate, start by talking to your kids about why sleep is important. 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Don't underestimate the importance of a routine. You can even narrate what you're doing step by step to help them along the way. I'm Dr. Sanjay Gupta, helping you live a better life.
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0: Yeah, what's
13: How's
0: up, man?
13: Going? This is my first time calling, so I was seeing if I could get through.
0: That was it? You just wanted to test the system?
1: You made it.
13: Yeah.
0: All right, hold on. Let's get the approval test meter. All right, and calibrating. All right, we're good. Everything's good. Everything functions.
13: Nice.
0: I don't know, just go with it, man.
1: Bubba literally just pressed the button. Said, okay, yeah, we're good. All right, come on back. Yeah, you're good. Come on. Yeah, you're good. Yeah, keep going.
14: Okay, looks like everything is where it needs to be.
1: Yeah.
14: On the count of three, give me the tone one more time. One, two, three.
1: All right. Yes. All right, sir. Thank you.
13: Thanks. Awesome.
1: All right.
13: Oh, nice.
0: All right, brother. You have a good one.
13: Thank you.
0: Take care. Bye-bye.
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8: How often do you stop to wonder whether you should share something that's revealing, maybe even embarrassing, with a partner, a friend, or even your boss? In her new book called Revealing, The Underrated Power of Oversharing, behavioral scientist Leslie John says doing just that can help you deepen relationships that are vital to your life. We need people to trust us in order to get things like love, friendship, and career success. That's what she told us. When you make yourself vulnerable by revealing something sensitive, it does make other people trust you. In turn, when you ask someone to reveal something about themselves, showing that interest will generally lead someone to like you more. Why? Because people like to be asked about themselves, she says. It also signals that they are discriminating and choosy, but in a good way. I'm Dr. Sanjay Gupta, helping you live a better life.
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10: 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Oh. 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

this Tuesday night at Skydeck, I'm going to eat the microphone. Okay? I'm pretty sure Dustin Lynch was playing Country Kickoff. I can't wait. It's only 2 days away. I'll do that one. Be safe. I'll see you after Big D and Bubba tomorrow. 95.5.

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95.5 WSM, hot and muggy today. Yeah, high of 86. Thunderstorms throughout the day expected. Just carry an umbrella where you go.

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16: Did you really?
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16: You have somebody who trims your beard on call.
15: Well, she cuts my hair, too. 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
15: Can you not tell?
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15: 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I still have to clean up the hair, though.
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14: Hey, I'm glad you not forgot where you came from.
15: I have forgot, dude. 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
19: How often do you stop to wonder whether you should share something that's revealing? Maybe even embarrassing, with a partner, a friend, or even your boss. In her new book called Revealing, The Underrated Power of Oversharing, behavioral scientist Leslie John says doing just that can help you deepen relationships that are vital to your life. We need people to trust us in order to get things like love, friendship, and career success. That's what she told us. When you make yourself vulnerable by revealing something sensitive, it does make other people trust you. In turn, when you ask someone to reveal something about themselves, showing that interest will generally lead someone to like you more. Why? Because people like to be asked about themselves, she says. It also signals that they are discriminating and choosy, but in a good way. I'm Dr. Sanjay Gupta, helping you live a better life.
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days. Well, three if you count today. I'm talking about the Country Kickoff Concert. It's happening this Tuesday at the Sky Deck on Broadway. 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
8: A better life with Dr. Sanjay Gupta.
9: 20 years ago, the average attention span was about 2.5 minutes. Today, it's just 47 seconds. Pretty disconcerting. That's according to new research out of UC Irvine. But really, this isn't our fault, at least not entirely. We can blame technology and the world around us. Attention, it turns out, is not an unlimited resource. You only have so much of it to give. Start paying more attention to what times of the day you seem to be at your mental peak. Try to knock out the more complicated stuff during that time. It's also important to take breaks every so often so you can more easily lock in when you're trying to concentrate. One expert said, even trying to visualize where you want to end your day with everything all wrapped up or with tons left to do, that can act as a real motivator. I'm Dr. Sanjay Gupta, helping you live a better life.
10: Big D and Bubba.
11: Hello.
0: Yeah, what's
11: How's
0: up, man?
11: Going? This is my first time calling, so I was seeing if I could get through.
0: That was it? You just wanted to test the system?
1: You made it.
11: Yeah.
0: All right, hold on. Let's get the approval test meter. All right, and calibrating. All right, we're good. Everything's good. Everything functions.
11: Nice.
0: I don't know, just go with it, man.
1: Bubba literally just pressed the button. Said, okay, yeah, we're good. All right, come on back. Yeah, you're good. Come on. Yeah, you're good. Yeah, keep going.
12: Okay, looks like everything is where it needs to be.
1: Yeah.
12: On the count of three, give me the tone. One more time. One, two, three.
1: All right. Yes. All right, sir. Thank you.
11: Thanks. Awesome.
1: All right.
11: Oh, nice. Nice.
0: All right, brother. You have a good one.
11: Thank you.
0: Take care. Bye-bye.
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1: 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The CMA Music Festival and the Rock and Jock softball game happening tomorrow at First Horizon Park. Zach Topp, Riley Green are captains, and this includes artists and sports and entertainment figures. It's a lot of fun to watch. Wow.

at Dolly Parton Songteller Hotel, which was supposed to open this June, which is actually starting tomorrow. Now it's been delayed until the fall, but I'm sure it'll be worth it. She's putting a museum in there.

0: It's Big D and Bubba getting ready for CMA Fest Week. We got the country kickoff coming up on Tuesday night.
1: Yeah, man. Plus, this guy's going to be joining us on Monday, getting it all started. Kip Moore in the studio. Enjoy your weekend. We'll see you Monday. America's Music City's waking up with Big D and Bubba, 95.5 WSM.
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14: We all know how important it is to stay active as we age, especially as we get older. But I've come to realize that for as good as people are about getting their cardio in, a lot of older folks really don't seem to be doing the recommended amount of strength training, or even understand why it's so important. It helps you stay functional, and therefore independent, for as long as possible. Certified strength and conditioning specialist Dana Santis says a great place to start is not with dumbbells or barbells, but with your body weight, which allows you to build strength while also learning how your body moves and where your limitations exist. It also reduces the risk of overwhelming your connective tissue, which adapts more slowly than muscles as we get older. Once you're comfortable, you can dial up that intensity, but do it slowly, do it carefully. I'm Dr. Sanjay Gupta, helping you live a better life.
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13: 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Mm-hmm. Oh. 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
15: A better life with Dr. Sanjay Gupta.
16: We all know how important it is to stay active as we age, especially as we get older. But I've come to realize that for as good as people are about getting their cardio in, a lot of older folks really don't seem to be doing the recommended amount of strength training or even understand why it's so important. It helps you stay functional and therefore independent for as long as possible. Certified strength and conditioning specialist Dana Santis says a great place to start is not with dumbbells or barbells, but with your body weight, which allows you to build strength while also learning how your body moves and where your limitations exist. It also reduces the risk of overwhelming your connective tissue, which adapts more slowly than muscles as we get older. Once you're comfortable, you can dial up that intensity, but do it slowly, do it carefully. I'm Dr. Sanjay Gupta, helping you live a better life.
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95.5 WSM. I can't believe it's already here. I feel like we've been talking about it forever, but now the CMA Music Fest is this coming week, and Tuesday we're kicking the whole thing off at the Sky Deck on Broadway. 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
1: She was storming through the house that day, and I could tell she was leaving. 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

Yes, Kenny Chesney has had a special relationship with Key West, and that's why that song, you watch the video, it was filmed in Key West at Schooner Wharf Bar, plus a lot of the other areas, all of it in Key West. 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
4: A Better Life with Dr. Sanjay Gupta.
5: Breast cancer is the most common cancer among women in the world. And according to a new study out of the University of Washington School of Medicine, an estimated 3.5 million cases a year are expected by 2050. Now, the good news is we've gotten so much better at screening, earlier detection, and cutting-edge treatments in many countries, including here in the United States. But even here in America, Black women have a death rate from breast cancer that is 40% higher than white women, a disparity that exists despite our world-class treatment infrastructure. So what can you do to lower your risk? Eat less red meat? Try your best to manage your blood sugar and your weight? Exercise is really important. Cut back on drinking, quit smoking. And remember this, you should start getting mammograms. At what age? 40. That's when you should start. I'm Dr. Sanjay Gupta, helping you live a better life.
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8: Are you doing the Survivor show?
9: We watched the show. We love the show. And my wife's like, you should post something. And I'm always like, I hate posting stuff. She's like, just you should post something about Survivor. So I posted this thing, and it started growing. I had so many people hit me up thinking I was going to do Survivor that it actually led to the Survivor casting guy reached out to me and asked about it. And maybe down the road somewhere. I don't know. It's hardcore, man. I'm not a very good sleeper to begin with. Being out there sleeping outside in the cold.
8: And also, just think,
9: bugs crawling around, and
8: dude, they're gonna like show you like unflattering.
9: My kids thought I'd get canceled. Like, when I don't sleep well, I am a beast. 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

0: 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It's Big D and Bubba getting ready for CMA Fest Week. We got the country kickoff coming up on Tuesday night.
1: Yeah, man. 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
8: A better life with Dr. Sanjay Gupta.
9: We all know how important it is to stay active as we age, especially as we get older. But I've come to realize that for as good as people are about getting their cardio in, a lot of older folks really don't seem to be doing the recommended amount of strength training or even understand why it's so important. It helps you stay functional and therefore independent for as long as possible. Certified strength and conditioning specialist Dana Santis says a great place to start is not with dumbbells or barbells, but with your body weight, which allows you to build strength while also learning how your body moves and where your limitations exist. It also reduces the risk of overwhelming your connective tissue, which adapts more slowly than muscles as we get older. Once you're comfortable, you can dial up that intensity, but do it slowly, do it carefully. I'm Dr. Sanjay Gupta, helping you live a better life.
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1: Are you doing the Survivor show?
11: We watched the show. We love the show. And my wife's like, you should post something. 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She's like, you should post something about Survivor. So I posted this thing, and it started growing. I had so many people hit me up thinking I was going to do Survivor that it actually led to the Survivor casting guy reached out to me and asked about it. And maybe down the road somewhere. I don't know. It's hardcore, man. 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
1: You'd be done.
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95.5 WSM. I'm going to be seriously upset if I don't get a chance to see you over at the Sky Deck on Broadway on Tuesday. If you don't have your tickets, you got to get your tickets now, because you don't want to be one of those people later on going, oh, I wish I could have seen Dustin Lynch. I heard that was a great show. So go get your tickets. You should.

95.5 WSM. I'm Andy Lynn. Thank you for letting me hang out with you today. I got to get out of here. I don't have to work my other job today, so I have time to go do work at home and outside if the weather will let me. Have a great weekend.

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All My Exes, Lauren Alena and Chase Matthew, number 26 on American Country Countdown. You got Ryan Fox. Ashley McBride is our special guest this weekend on the show. Ashley has a new album out called Wild. And how wild of a child was Ashley growing up? We're going to ask her after we play the song that was number one on ACC 1 year ago this weekend. Morgan Wallen, I'm the Problem. An ACC.

0: our biggest mover of the week, our ACC Heat Seeker, number 19 on American Country Countdown, Luke Combs. It's Be By You. It's Ryan Fox next to you this last weekend of May 2026. And recently, in the town of Cleveland, Wisconsin, little boys William, Finley, and Luke, along with their dog Remy, set up shop running their own neighborhood lemonade stand. And they were working hard when all of a sudden, out of nowhere, on his way back from the golf course, one Luke Combs stopped in for some refreshment. You see, he was in town to play his big stadium show at Lambeau Field, home of the Green Bay Packers. And this is what the boys say happened next.
1: We didn't recognize him.
2: Yeah, we didn't recognize him at first.
3: He walked up, he wanted four bubblers, and then he tipped us like $120.
0: That's like $1 million when you're a kid. $120? Are you kidding me? And to be fair, Luke was not wearing his signature ball cap when he stopped by, so it's easy not to recognize him. I don't think I would. It looks so different. Well, way to go, boys. They made $300 for the day at the lemonade stand, and way to go, Luke Combs. Love this story. American Country Countdown.
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11: 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This is my first time calling, so I was seeing if I could get through.
12: 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You just wanted to test the system?
13: You made it.
11: Yeah.
12: All right, hold on. Let's get the approval test meter. All right, and calibrating. All right, we're good. Everything's good. Everything functions.
11: Nice.
12: No, just go with it, man.
13: Bubba literally just pressed the button. Said, okay, yeah, we're good. All right, come on awesome. Back. Yeah, you're good. Come on. Yeah, you're good. Yeah, keep going.
14: Okay, looks like everything is where it needs to be.
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14: 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One, two, three.
13: 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Yes. All right, sir. Thank you.
11: Thanks. Awesome.
13: All right.
11: Oh, nice. Nice.
12: All right, brother. You have a good one.
11: Thank you.
12: Take care. Bye-bye.
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5: A colleague of mine was telling me the other day about how their Instagram feed is filled with videos, most of them kind of funny, about how grandparents and friends tend to bulldoze new parents out of the way to get to see their baby. As a dad of three daughters, I know how life really does become all about them the moment those kids are born. But I also know parents are still people, too, who need their own attention beyond being mom or dad. And moms, in particular in those early years, can feel especially invisible in the eyes of other people. So what can you do to stop contributing to what is known as maternal invisibility? Women we spoke to said these two things were the most helpful. When people stopped to ask how they could best support them, number one, or when they took the initiative to handle certain tasks that obviously needed to be done. I'm Dr. Sanjay Gupta, helping you live a better life.
6: Big D and Bubba.
7: Hello.
8: Yeah, what's
7: How's
8: up, man?
7: Going? This is my first time calling, so I was seeing if I could get through.
8: That was it? You just wanted to test the system?
9: You made it.
7: Yeah.
8: All right, hold on. Let's get the approval test meter. All right, and calibrating. All right, we're good. Everything's good. Everything functions.
7: Nice.
8: I don't know, just go with it, man.
9: Bubba literally just pressed the button. Said, okay, yeah, we're good. All right, come on back. Yeah, you're good. Come on. Yeah, you're good. Yeah, keep going.
10: Okay, looks like everything is where it needs to be.
9: Yeah.
10: On the count of three, give me the tone one more time. One, two, three.
9: All right. Yes. All right, sir. Thank you.
7: Thanks. Awesome.
9: All right.
7: Oh, nice.
8: All right, brother. You have a good one.
7: Thank you.
8: Take care. Bye-bye.
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0: know.
1: Josh Ross moving up a spot to number 6 this weekend on American Country Countdown. That's Hate How You Look. I'm Ryan Fox, and 32% of women do this. And when I learned what it was, I was shocked. I'm going to reveal what it is to you coming up after Miranda Lambert and an ACC number 1 from May of 2012. Over you, American Country Countdown.

0: 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ACC is a production of Westwood One. Special thanks to Chris Carson, Dingo O'Brien, Corey Linton, and Susan Stevens for helping us bring you the biggest hits and the biggest stars every weekend right here. A big thanks to our special guests this week, Zach Topp, Stephen Wilson Jr., Keith Urban, and Ashley McBride. And make sure you join us next week when more big stars will be dropping by, and we may just have a brand new number one song. Until then, this is Ryan Fox saying be safe, take care of each other, and we'll see you then.
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6: 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We play the good stuff, 80s, 90s country, even some early 2000s. Mark Colley, who plays one of my fave characters on TV, Sheriff Walt on Landman, is here with some stories behind his songs in just a few minutes. 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